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1: 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Here's Lewis Capaldi, Hold Me While You Wait. 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
1: This is AXR, your home away from home. My name's Tony Dimmer with Lucy Silver. Soon a Little Mix and Jason Derulo coming next. Now showbiz.
2: Christopher Nolan's The Odyssey continues its epic box office run, smashing records in the UK and Australia. The film has already grossed over $260 million worldwide in its opening weekend, with standout performances at UK IMAX venues and strong Australian turnout. The film has also boosted sales of Homer's original poem. Rebel Wilson has been cleared in a Sydney defamation case. The Australian actress and comedian won her legal battle after being accused of defaming a young co-star over comments related to a film incident. The court ruling brings relief to Wilson following the high-profile dispute. The final trailer for Spider-Man, Brand New Day, has dropped, building huge excitement ahead of its late July release. Tom Holland's Peter Parker grapples with solitude in a world that's forgotten him, with Zendaya and new threats like Scorpion in the mix. Oasis has overtaken the Beatles in the UK's all-time album chart. The Gallagher brothers' enduring popularity marks a milestone on the 75th anniversary of the UK album chart, delighting British music fans. And tributes continue for New Zealand legend Sam Neill after his sudden passing. The beloved actor's wine sales have surged, and fans across Australia and the UK are remembering his iconic roles. Let's go!

0: From Feature Story News in Washington, I'm Jagruti Dave. U.S. President Donald Trump warns he'll hold Iran responsible for any further Houthi attacks on shipping, threatening what he called major military punishment against both Tehran and the Yemen-based group. The warning came after the Houthis said on Wednesday they had struck two Saudi oil tankers in the Red Sea with drones and missiles. Earlier, the Iran-backed group declared a naval blockade against Saudi Arabia. This action is raising fears of a second choke point for the global oil trade, in addition to the Strait of Hormuz. Iran and the United States continue to disagree on who has control of that crucial waterway, with the U.S. conducting its 12th night of consecutive airstrikes against Iranian military targets. Oil prices have hit $100 a barrel, the highest they've been since May. Human Rights Watch has called on India's government to investigate what it described as the unnecessary and excessive use of force by security forces who used tear gas and batons against largely peaceful student protesters in Delhi. The condemnation came as Indian Prime Minister Narendra Modi's government offered to hold open-ended discussions with leaders of the protest movement, which is demanding the resignation of the country's education minister. Neha Punia reports from New Delhi.
1: We've seen two significant developments today. One, of course, was Mr. Modi's indirect outreach to students, where he promised to set up the fast-track courts. And soon after, a minister in his own office has put out an appeal to the protesting students, saying that they're willing to hold discussions without any time limits. He said this is not an issue of prestige for us, but they do want to hold discussions with the Kokroj Janata Party's representatives so they can find a solution out of this deadlock.
0: The European Union has agreed on a 21st round of Russian sanctions. It's a watered-down measure amid concerns from Greece over the economic impact of a full ban on the transport of Russian liquefied natural gas. William Denslow has more from Brussels.
2: The EU's Foreign Affairs Chief Kaja Kallas has described the sanctions package as the largest in the 4 years since Russia's full-scale invasion of Ukraine. 218 listings in total, including banks, crypto operators, shadow fleet vessels and military industrial entities. This 21st sanctions package was floated in early June, but has been held up amid concerns from Athens over a ban on the transport of Russian LNG. A compromise has been reached. An oil price cap set by the G7 is set to be in place for another year, but exemptions are in effect for companies seeking to transport Russian energy to third nations. Formal approval is still needed from the EU's 27 member states. William Denslow, Brussels.
0: From bureaus worldwide, this is FSN.
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4: Jasper Philipsen sprinted to victory in stage 17 of the Tour de France from Chambéry to Voiron yesterday. He edged out Mauro Schmid and Olav Koij in a chaotic bunch sprint. Today, Pogacar retains the yellow jersey ahead of today's mountain stage to Osiers-Merlet. The Commonwealth Games open today in Glasgow. King Charles and Queen Camilla declare the 23rd edition open at the Ovio Hydro this evening. Over 3,000 athletes from 74 nations compete in 10 sports now until August 2nd. In AFL, Round 20 kicks off tonight with Adelaide hosting Collingwood at Adelaide Oval. NRL Round 20 also gets underway tonight with the Panthers hosting the Broncos. In cricket, the 100 continues today at Lords. London Spirit Women face Manchester Supergiants Women this afternoon, followed by the men's clash this evening. India also take on Zimbabwe in a T20 international in Harare starting.
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1: Here's showbiz for your Friday morning. The Weekend and Cheat Codes are next.
2: Christopher Nolan's The Odyssey continues its epic box office run, smashing records in the UK and Australia. The film has already grossed over $260 million worldwide in its opening weekend, with standout performances at UK IMAX venues and strong Australian turnout. The film has also boosted sales of Homer's original poem. Rebel Wilson has been cleared in a Sydney defamation case. The Australian actress and comedian won her legal battle after being accused of defaming a young co-star over comments related to a film incident. The court ruling brings relief to Wilson following the high-profile dispute. The final trailer for Spider-Man, Brand New Day, has dropped, building huge excitement ahead of its late July release. Tom Holland's Peter Parker grapples with solitude in a world that's forgotten him, with Zendaya and new threats like Scorpion in the mix. Oasis has overtaken the Beatles in the UK's all-time album chart. The Gallagher brothers' enduring popularity marks a milestone on the 75th anniversary of the UK album chart, delighting British music fans. And tributes continue for New Zealand legend Sam Neill after his sudden passing. The beloved actor's wine sales have surged, and fans across Australia and the UK are remembering his iconic roles.
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1: From Feature Story News in Washington, I'm Jagruti Dave. U.S. President Donald Trump warns he'll hold Iran responsible for any further Houthi attacks on shipping, threatening what he called major military punishment against both Tehran and the Yemen-based group. The warning came after the Houthis said on Wednesday they had struck two Saudi oil tankers in the Red Sea with drones and missiles. Earlier, the Iran-backed group declared a naval blockade against Saudi Arabia. This action is raising fears of a second choke point for the global oil trade, in addition to the Strait of Hormuz. Iran and the United States

0: continue to disagree on who has control of that crucial waterway, with the US conducting its 12th night of consecutive airstrikes against Iranian military targets. Oil prices have hit $100 a barrel, the highest they've been since May. Human Rights Watch has called on India's government to investigate what it described as the unnecessary and excessive use of force by security forces who used tear gas and batons against largely peaceful student protesters in Delhi. The condemnation came as Indian Prime Minister Narendra Modi's government offered to hold open-ended discussions with leaders of the protest movement, which is demanding the resignation of the country's education minister. Neha Punia reports from New Delhi.
1: We've seen two significant developments today. One, of course, was Mr. Modi's indirect outreach to students, where he promised to set up the fast-track courts. And soon after, a minister in his own office has put out an appeal to the protesting students, saying that they're willing to hold discussions without any time limits. He said this is not an issue of prestige for us, but they do want to hold discussions with the Kokhroj Janata Party's representatives so they can find a solution out of this deadlock.
0: The European Union has agreed on a 21st round of Russian sanctions. It's a watered-down measure amid concerns from Greece over the economic impact of a full ban on the transport of Russian liquefied natural gas. William Denslow has more from Brussels.
2: The EU's Foreign Affairs Chief Kaja Kallas has described the sanctions package as the largest in the 4 years since Russia's full-scale invasion of Ukraine. 218 listings in total, including banks, crypto operators, shadow fleet vessels and military industrial entities. This 21st sanctions package was floated in early June, but has been held up amid concerns from Athens over a ban on the transport of Russian LNG. A compromise has been reached. An oil price cap set by the G7 is set to be in place for another year, but exemptions are in effect for companies seeking to transport Russian energy to third nations. Formal approval is still needed from the EU's 27 member states. William Denslow, Brussels.
0: From bureaus worldwide, this is FSN.
3: AXR Sport. Jasper Philipsen sprinted to victory in stage 17 of the Tour de France from Chambéry to Voiron yesterday. He edged out Mauro Schmid and Olav Koij in a chaotic bunch sprint. Today, Pogacar retains the yellow jersey ahead of today's mountain stage to Osiers-Merlet. The Commonwealth Games open today in Glasgow. King Charles and Queen Camilla declare the 23rd edition open at the Ovio Hydro this evening. Over 3,000 athletes from 74 nations compete in 10 sports now until August 2nd. In AFL, Round 20 kicks off tonight with Adelaide hosting Collingwood at Adelaide Oval. NRL Round 20 also gets underway tonight with the Panthers hosting the Broncos. In cricket, the 100 continues today at Lord's. London Spirit Women face Manchester Supergiants Women this afternoon, followed by the men's clash this evening. India also take on Zimbabwe in a T20 international in Harare starting.

From Feature Story News in Washington, I'm Jagruti Dave. US President Donald Trump warns he'll hold Iran responsible for any further Houthi attacks on shipping, threatening what he called major military punishment against both Tehran and the Yemen-based group. The warning came after the Houthis said on Wednesday they had struck two Saudi oil tankers in the Red Sea with drones and missiles. Earlier, the Iran-backed group declared a naval blockade against Saudi Arabia. This action is raising fears of a second choke point for the global oil trade, in addition to the Strait of Hormuz. Iran and the United States continue to disagree on who has control of that crucial waterway, with the US conducting its 12th night of consecutive airstrikes against Iranian military targets. Oil prices have hit $100 a barrel, the highest they've been since May. Human Rights Watch has called on India's government to investigate what it described as the unnecessary and excessive use of force by security forces who used tear gas and batons against largely peaceful student protesters in Delhi. The condemnation came as Indian Prime Minister Narendra Modi's government offered to hold open-ended discussions with leaders of the protest movement, which is demanding the resignation of the country's education minister. Neha Punia reports.

0: reports from New Delhi.
1: We've seen two significant developments today. One, of course, was Mr. Modi's outreach, indirect outreach to students, where he promised to set up the fast-track courts. And soon after, a minister in his own office has put out an appeal to the protesting students, saying that they're willing to hold discussions without any time limits. He said this is not an issue of prestige for us, but they do want to hold discussions with the Kokro Janata Party's representatives so they can find a solution out of this deadlock.
0: The European Union has agreed on a 21st round of Russian sanctions. It's a watered-down measure amid concerns from Greece over the economic impact of a full ban on the transport of Russian liquefied natural gas. William Denslow has more from Brussels.
2: The EU's Foreign Affairs Chief Kaja Kallas has described the sanctions package as the largest in the 4 years since Russia's full-scale invasion of Ukraine. 218 listings in total, including banks, crypto operators, shadow fleet vessels and military industrial entities. This 21st sanctions package was floated in early June, but's been held up amid concerns from Athens over a ban on the transport of Russian LNG. A compromise has been reached. An oil price cap set by the G7 is set to be in place for another year, but exemptions are in effect for companies seeking to transport Russian energy to third nations. Formal approval is still needed from the EU's 27 member states. William Denslow, Brussels.
0: From bureaus worldwide, this is FSN.

0: SR World News.
1: From Feature Story News in Washington, I'm Jagruti Dave. US President Donald Trump warns he'll hold Iran responsible for any further Houthi attacks on shipping, threatening what he called major military punishment against both Tehran and the Yemen-based group. The warning came after the Houthis said on Wednesday they had struck two Saudi oil tankers in the Red Sea with drones and missiles. Earlier, the Iran-backed group declared a naval blockade against Saudi Arabia. This action is raising fears of a second choke point for the global oil trade, in addition to the Strait of Hormuz. Iran and the United States continue to disagree on who has control of that crucial waterway, with the US conducting its 12th night of consecutive airstrikes against Iranian military targets. Oil prices have hit $100 a barrel, the highest they've been since May. Human Rights Watch has called on India's government to investigate what it described as the unnecessary and excessive use of force by security forces who used tear gas and batons against largely peaceful student protesters in Delhi. The condemnation came as Indian Prime Minister Narendra Modi's government offered to hold open-ended discussions with leaders of the protest movement, which is demanding the resignation of the country's education minister. Neha Punia reports from New Delhi.
2: We've seen two significant developments today. One, of course, was Mr. Modi's indirect outreach to students, where he promised to set up the fast-track courts. And soon after, a minister in his own office has put out an appeal to the protesting students, saying that they're willing to hold discussions without any time limits. He said this is not an issue of prestige for us, but they do want to hold discussions with the Kokhroj Janata Party's representatives so they can find a solution out of this deadlock.
1: The European Union has agreed on a 25-

0: first round of Russian sanctions. It's a watered-down measure amid concerns from Greece over the economic impact of a full ban on the transport of Russian liquefied natural gas. William Denslow has more from Brussels.
1: The EU's Foreign Affairs Chief Kaja Kallas has described the sanctions package as the largest in the 4 years since Russia's full-scale invasion of Ukraine. 218 listings in total, including banks, crypto operators, shadow fleet vessels and military industrial entities. This 21st sanctions package was floated in early June, but's been held up amid concerns from Athens over a ban on the transport of Russian LNG. A compromise has been reached. An oil price cap set by the G7 is set to be in place for another year, but exemptions are in effect for companies seeking to transport Russian energy to third nations. Formal approval is still needed from the EU's 27 member states. William Denslow, Brussels.
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2: AXR. Here we go, almost the weekend. Welcome to Friday's show, the 24th of July. Paul Baker for the next 2 hours with music from Joel Corry, Prosper and Clooney, and Midnight Sun from Zara Larsson plays right now.

This is Paul Baker on AXR. Right, Friday has landed. It's the 24th of July. Jennifer Lopez is 57. No, she's not. 57 today. Don't believe it. Linda Carter is 75. Elizabeth Moss is 44. Danny Dyer is 49. That's the dad, not the daughter. Anna Paquin is 44 today. And also Chris Sarandon, the Princess Bride actor, 84 years old today as well. It's National Drive-Thru Day. And to celebrate that a little bit later on, we'll be looking at drive-thru dilemmas. It's Cousins Day today, Tell an Old Joke Day. Because of that, we're going to have some dad jokes a bit later on as well. It's National Tequila Day, Amelia Earhart Day, it's Pioneer Day, it's Virtual Insanity Day today, and it's National Coffee Milk Day. Paul Baker.

You're listening to Paul Baker on AXR, streaming every weekday. It is conversation starter time. At the end of yesterday's show, I gave you the question, what completely useless talent or skill do you possess? As always, you've been getting involved, which is always appreciated. Ryan can look at a digital clock and tell the exact second it is about to change minutes. Okay, Sophie can flawlessly mimic the precise squeak of a wet windscreen wiper blade. Okay. Thomas can throw a crumpled piece of paper into a bin behind his back with absolute accuracy. I'd like to see that, Thomas. Send a video, please. Megan can recite the alphabet backwards in under 4 seconds. I don't believe you. And Jack can instantly identify the make and model of a car just by looking at the headlights in the dark.

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1: Got your final brainbuster of the week coming up for you in just a second. I've also got music from MK, Sunny Federa, and here's Olivia Rodrigo.

Time now for the final Brainbuster question of the week. 100 people surveyed and were asked, have you ever pretended to laugh at a terrible joke told by a family member just to avoid an awkward silence? Out of 100 people, how many said, yes, they have pretended to laugh at a terrible joke by a family member simply to avoid an awkward silence? What do you think? Answers next.

It's Paul Baker right here on AXR, Monday to Friday. Your brainbuster question for Friday. A survey of 100 people were asked, have you ever pretended to laugh at a terrible joke told by a family member simply to avoid an awkward silence? How many of those 100 do you think have actually pretended to laugh at a terrible joke to avoid an awkward silence? The answer, out of 100, is 84.

On the way for you very soon, amazing facts of the day. BB Rexha and the Pet Shop Boys. We're going to play the lockdown version of West End Girls that I haven't heard for about, well, must be 6 years. Olivia Rodrigo, first is Drop Dead.

You're listening to AXR. Don't forget, you can find us on Facebook. Right, your amazing facts of the day on the way in just a second. First, let me tell you what's coming up in the next hour of the show. Drive-through dilemmas on this day in history, dad jokes, and a brand new conversation starter. Right, let's have a look at your facts of the day. Honeybees navigate using the sun as a compass. The original design of the Eiffel Tower was meant for Barcelona. The absolute longest animal ever discovered on Earth is a giant deep sea, something I can't pronounce, Siphonophore, found off of Western Australia, measuring 150 feet in length. And domestic cats are completely unable to taste anything sweet because they lack the specific taste receptors for these sugars. They can't taste sugar, so never give your cats anything sweet. They won't like it.

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1: From Feature Story News in Washington, I'm Jagruti Dave. US President Donald Trump warns he'll hold Iran responsible for any further Houthi attacks on shipping, threatening what he called major military punishment against both Tehran and the Yemen-based group. The warning came after the Houthis said on Wednesday they had struck two Saudi oil tankers in the Red Sea with drones and missiles. Earlier, the Iran-backed group declared a naval blockade against Saudi Arabia. This action is raising fears of a second choke point for the global oil trade, in addition to the Strait of Hormuz. Iran and the United States continue to disagree on who has control of that crucial waterway, with the US conducting its 12th night of consecutive airstrikes against Iranian military targets. Oil prices have hit $100 a barrel, the highest they've been since May. Human Rights Watch has called on India's government to investigate what it described as the unnecessary and excessive use of force by security forces who used tear gas and batons against largely peaceful student protesters in Delhi. The condemnation came as Indian Prime Minister Narendra Modi's government offered to hold open-ended discussions with leaders of the protest movement, which is demanding the resignation of the country's education minister. Neha Punia reports from New Delhi.
2: We've seen two significant developments today. One, of course, was Mr. Modi's indirect outreach to students, where he promised to set up the fast-track courts. And soon after, a minister in his own office has put out an appeal to the protesting students, saying that they're willing to hold discussions without any time limits. He said this is not an issue of prestige for us, but they do want to hold discussions with the Kokroj Janata Party's representatives so they can find a solution out of this deadlock.
1: The European Union has agreed on a 21st round of Russian sanctions. It's a watered-down measure amid concerns from Greece over the economic impact of a full ban on the transport of Russian liquefied natural gas. William Denslow has more from Brussels.
3: The EU's Foreign Affairs Chief Kaja Kallas has described the sanctions package as the largest in the 4 years since Russia's full-scale invasion of Ukraine. 218 listings in total, including banks, crypto operators, shadow fleet vessels and military industrial entities. This 21st sanctions package was floated in early June, but's been held up amid concerns from Athens over a ban on the transport of Russian

0: LNG. A compromise has been reached. An oil price cap set by the G7 is set to be in place for another year, but exemptions are in effect for companies seeking to transport Russian energy to third nations. Formal approval is still needed from the EU's 27 member states. William Denslow, Brussels.
1: From bureaus worldwide, this is FSN.
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3: On the way for you very soon in hour number two of Friday's show, music from Harry Styles, Sam Fender and Olivia Dean. We've got On This Day in History, and right now, Bruno Mars.

24 hours a day. This is AXR. Right, 24th of July. Let's look at events on this day in history. Apollo 11 splashes down in the Pacific Ocean in 1969. 1976, Don't Go Breaking My Heart, said Elton John and Geeky D. 1982, Survivor have a multi-week run at the top of the charts with Eye of the Tiger. 1982, 1993, Coneheads, based on a Saturday Night Live sketch, debuted in American cinemas. Spice Girls hold the number one spot on national radio playlist with Viva Forever in 1998, and in 2005, James Blunt dominates the charts with You're Beautiful.

This is Paul Baker. You're listening to AXR Across Asia. So what completely useless talent or skill do you possess? Your conversation starter question. Don't forget, a brand new one is coming up for you towards the end of the show today. You'll have the whole weekend to think about it as well. Let's answer that one then. What completely useless talent or skill do you possess? Daniel can make incredibly realistic cricket chirping noises using only his tongue and teeth. Alice can fold a fitted bedsheet into a perfect neat square on the first attempt. Harry can wiggle his left ear completely independently of any other muscle on his face. And Katie can open any stubborn jar lid in the kitchen on the very first try. I would like to see that, Katie. Video, please.

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1: On the way next, as we continue Friday's show, drive-through dilemmas, and we got some dad jokes as well. Some of them are funny. In fact, most of them are not, though. I'm going to be honest with you. Lewis Capaldi, Fisher, and right now, here's Ariana Grande.

Baker on AXR. Email the studio via the website at axr.co. So here are some drive-through dilemmas. Pulling up way too far away from the window and having to hang halfway out of your car to hand over your card. The intercom speaker sounding exactly like a broken walkie-talkie buried under a pile of loose gravel. The absolute panic when the passenger suddenly changes their mind after you've already started speaking your order. Trying to neatly pack three large drinks into a flimsy cardboard holder while steering out of your tight lane. Yeah, we've all been there, I'm afraid. And the severe social pressure of checking the food bag for napkins while a queue of six cars glares at you from the rear, and you can see them in your mirror as well. Do one more for you then. The driver's window choosing the exact moment to squeak, rattle and jam completely solid halfway down.

XOXO, your home for the best music every weekday with me, Paul Baker. Right, here we go then. I promised you these dad jokes. I'm just going to put the car in reverse. Ah, this takes me back. Walking past a cemetery, clearing your throat and loudly pointing out that people are absolutely dying to get in there. Every single time someone says, I'm hungry, respond with, hi hungry, I'm dad. Standing near a clock that has stopped working and waiting 3 hours just to say, well, it's right twice a day. Looking at a completely empty field of cows and asking out loud if they have heard about the new underground milk movements. Oh, that's not funny, that's not funny. Watching someone put their shoes on the wrong feet and asking if they are planning on walking sideways all afternoon. And asking the waiter if the chicken salad is local because you don't like food that has travelled more than you have.

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I would like to apologise for some of those dad jokes that I read to you earlier. Some of them were not fun. In fact, pretty much, I think it's been decided, all of them were not funny. But thank you for indulging us. It is Tell an Old Joke Day today anyway, so that's why we did that. Right then, let's give you a brand new conversation starter as we head off into the weekend. At Paul Baker DJ, if you want to get involved, your answers will be on the radio on Monday. What incredibly boring thing do you find absolutely fascinating? What incredibly boring thing do you find absolutely fascinating? At Paul Baker DJ on the socials, your answers on Monday. Thank you very much for listening today and all week. And don't forget to have a great weekend and enjoy what's left of your Friday.

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2: From Feature Story News in Washington, I'm Jagruti Dave. U.S. President Donald Trump warns he'll hold Iran responsible for any further Houthi attacks on shipping, threatening what he called major military punishment against both Tehran and the Yemen-based group. The warning came after the Houthis said on Wednesday they had struck two Saudi oil tankers in the Red Sea with drones and missiles. Earlier, the Iran-backed group declared a naval blockade against Saudi Arabia. This action is raising fears of a second choke point for the global oil trade, in addition to the Strait of Hormuz. Iran and the United States continue to disagree on who has control of that crucial waterway, with the U.S. conducting its 12th night of consecutive airstrikes against Iranian military targets. Oil prices have hit $100 a barrel, the highest they've been since May. Human Rights Watch has called on India's government to investigate what it described as the unnecessary and excessive use of force by security forces who used tear gas and batons against largely peaceful student protesters in Delhi. The condemnation came as Indian Prime Minister Narendra Modi's government offered to hold open-ended discussions with leaders of the protest movement, which is demanding the resignation of the country's education minister. Neha Punia reports from New Delhi.
3: We've seen two significant developments today. One, of course, was Mr. Modi's indirect outreach to students, where he promised to set up the fast-track courts. And soon after, a minister in his own office has put out an appeal to the protesting students, saying that they're willing to hold discussions without any time limits. He said this is not an issue of prestige for us, but they do want to hold discussions with the Kokhro Janata Party's representatives so they can find a solution out of this deadline.
2: The European Union has agreed on a 21st round of Russian sanctions. It's a watered-down measure amid concerns from Greece over the economic impact of a full ban on the transport of Russian liquefied natural gas. William Denslow has more from Brussels.
4: The EU's Foreign Affairs Chief Kaja Kallas has described the sanctions package as the largest in the 4 years since Russia's full-scale invasion of Ukraine. 218 listings in total, including banks, crypto operators, shadow fleet vessels and military industrial entities. This 21st sanctions package was floated in early June, but's been held up amid concerns from Athens over a ban on the transport of Russian LNG. A compromise has been reached. An oil price cap set by the G7 is set to be in place for another year, but exemptions are in effect for companies seeking to transport Russian energy to third nations. Formal approval is still needed from the EU's 27 member states. William Denslow, Brussels.
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5: Jasper Philipsen sprinted to victory in stage 17 of the Tour de France from Chambéry to Voiron yesterday. He edged out Mauro Schmid and Olav Kuhn.

Ojj in a chaotic bunch sprint. Today, Pogacar retains the yellow jersey ahead of today's mountain stage to Osiers Merlet. The Commonwealth Games open today in Glasgow. King Charles and Queen Camilla declare the 23rd edition open at the Ovio Hydro this evening. Over 3,000 athletes from 74 nations compete in 10 sports now until August 2nd. In AFL, Round 20 kicks off tonight with Adelaide hosting Collingwood at Adelaide Oval. NRL Round 20 also gets underway tonight with the Panthers hosting the Broncos. In cricket, the 100 continues today at Lord's. London Spirit Women face Manchester Supergiants Women this afternoon, followed by the men's clash this evening. India also take on Zimbabwe in a T20 international in Harare starting. AX.

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1: From Feature Story News in Washington, I'm Jagruti Dave. US President Donald Trump warns he'll hold Iran responsible for any further Houthi attacks on shipping, threatening what he called major military punishment against both Tehran and the Yemen-based group. The warning came after the Houthis said on Wednesday they had struck two Saudi oil tankers in the Red Sea with drones and missiles. Earlier, the Iran-backed group declared a naval blockade against Saudi Arabia. This action is raising fears of a second choke point for the global oil trade, in addition to the Strait of Hormuz. Iran and the United States continue to disagree on who has control of that crucial waterway, with the US conducting its 12th night of consecutive airstrikes against Iranian military targets. Oil prices have hit $100 a barrel, the highest they've been since May. Human Rights Watch has called on India's government to investigate what it described as the unnecessary and excessive use of force by security forces who used tear gas and batons against largely peaceful student protesters in Delhi. The condemnation came as Indian Prime Minister Narendra Modi's government offered to hold open-ended discussions with leaders of the protest movement, which is demanding the resignation of the country's education minister. Neha Punia reports from New Delhi.
2: We've seen two significant developments today. One, of course, was Mr. Modi's indirect outreach to students, where he promised to set up the fast-track courts. And soon after, a minister in his own office has put out an appeal to the protesting students, saying that they're willing to hold discussions without any time limits. He said this is not an issue of prestige for us, but they do want to hold discussions with the Kokhroj Janata Party's representatives so they can find a solution out of this deadlock.
1: The European Union has agreed on a 21st round of Russian sanctions. It's a watered-down measure amid concerns from Greece over the economic impact of a full ban on the transport of Russian liquefied natural gas. William Denslow has more from Brussels.
3: The EU's Foreign Affairs Chief Kaja Kallas has described the sanctions package as the largest in the 4 years since Russia's full-scale invasion of Ukraine. 218 listings in total, including banks, crypto operators, shadow fleet vessels and military industrial entities. This 21st sanctions package was floated in early June, but has been held up amid concerns from Athens over a ban on the transport of Russian LNG. A compromise has been reached. An oil price cap set by the G7 is set to be in place for another year, but exemptions are in effect for companies seeking to transport Russian energy to third nations. Formal approval is still needed from the EU's 27 member states. William Denslow, Brussels.
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1: 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Let's grab the latest headlines first, though, at 4 o'clock in Hong Kong and Singapore.
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3: From Feature Story News in Washington, I'm Jagruti Dave. US President Donald Trump warns he'll hold Iran responsible for any further Houthi attacks on shipping, threatening what he called major military punishment against both Tehran and the Yemen-based group. The warning came after the Houthis said on Wednesday they had struck two Saudi oil tankers in the Red Sea with drones and missiles. Earlier, the Iran-backed group declared a naval blockade against Saudi Arabia. This action is raising fears of a second choke point for the global oil trade, in addition to the Strait of Hormuz. Iran and the United States continue to disagree on who has control of that crucial waterway, with the US conducting its 12th night of consecutive airstrikes against Iranian military targets. Oil prices have hit $100 a barrel, the highest they've been since May. Human Rights Watch has called on India's government to investigate what it described as the unnecessary and excessive use of force by security forces who used tear gas and batons against largely peaceful student protesters in Delhi. The condemnation came as Indian Prime Minister Narendra Modi's government offered to hold open-ended discussions with leaders of the protest movement, which is demanding the resignation of the country's education minister. Neha Punia reports from New Delhi.
4: We've seen two significant developments today. One, of course, was Mr. Modi's indirect outreach to students, where he promised to set up the fast-track courts. And soon after, a minister in his own office has put out an appeal to the protesting students, saying that they're willing to hold discussions without any time limits. He said this is not an issue of prestige for us, but they do want to hold discussions with the Kokro Janata Party's representatives so they can find a solution out of this deadlock.
3: The European Union has agreed on a 21st round of Russian sanctions. It's a watered-down measure amid concerns from Greece over the economic impact of a full ban on the transport of Russian liquefied natural gas. William Denslow has more from Brussels.
5: The EU's Foreign Affairs Chief Kaja Kallas has described the sanctions package as the largest in the 4 years since Russia's full-scale invasion of Ukraine. 218 listings in total, including banks, crypto operators, shadow fleet vessels and military industrial entities. This 21st sanctions package was floated in early June, but has been held up amid concerns from Athens over a ban on the transport of Russian LNG. A compromise has been reached. An oil price cap set by the G7 is set to be in place for another year, but exemptions are in effect for companies seeking to transport Russian energy to third nations. Formal approval is still needed from the EU's 27 member states. William Denslow, Brussels.
3: From bureaus worldwide, this is FSN.
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6: Jasper Philipsen sprinted to victory in stage 17 of the Tour de France from Chambéry to Voiron yesterday. He edged out Mauro Schmid and Olav Kojic in a chaotic bunch sprint. Today, Pogacar retains the yellow jersey ahead of today's mountain stage to Osiers Merlet. The Commonwealth Games open today in Glasgow. King Charles and Queen Camilla declare the 23rd edition open at the OVO Hydro this evening. Over 3,000 athletes from 74 nations compete in 10 sports now until August 2nd. In AFL, Round 20 kicks off tonight with Adelaide hosting Collingwood at Adelaide Oval. NRL Round 20 also gets underway tonight with the Panthers hosting the Broncos. In cricket, the 100 continues today at Lord's. London Spirit Women face Manchester Supergiants Women this afternoon, followed by the men's clash this evening. India also take on Zimbabwe in a T20 international in Harare starting.

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Walk the Moon, Shut Up and Dance on AXR. It's lovely to be with you. My name's Olivia. Loads of things going on across Asia this weekend that I need to shout about. Also, it's New Music Friday. And I've got new music from Sam Smith, Morgan Wallen, if you like a bit country. Country's becoming more mainstream, you know. And Jenny from Blackpink fame. We shall get to that a little bit later on. And, well, I could tell you some showbiz news, like the new Ali G film that's coming that nobody asked for. But maybe we'll just stick to New Music Friday, shall we? Right, Moby, this is Natural Blues to start.

Sam Smith and Like I Can on AXR. So this weekend in Hong Kong, it's the beginning of Anicom and Games, the massive annual pop culture convention featuring anime, gaming, comic artists, rare collectible toys and international cosplayers, happening at the Hong Kong Convention and Exhibition Centre in Wan Chai. You can find out more details on the Time Out website if you fancy that. I've also got something for the family that you may or may not want to take the kids to: a gelato festival, scoop and cone, beat the summer heat with over 20 gelato dessert brands serving up dozens of creative flavours. That's happening at Airside in Kowloon City.

Ellie Goulding. Tell me like you do. It's AXR. Right, I've got three words to describe a sci-fi film. Can you work out which film it is? Amber, Mosquito, Escape. Amber, Mosquito, and Escape. Which iconic film am I talking about in the world of sci-fi? We'll find out if you're right in 3 songs' time.

Coldplay, Beyonce and Him for the Weekend on AXR. Right, time for the answer to today's three-word quiz. Amber, mosquito and escape. Any ideas which iconic science fiction film I'm talking about? Well done if you said Jurassic Park. I've never really thought of it as a sci-fi film before, weirdly. Well done if you got that right today.

Veo, My Oh My on AXR. Your latest headlines on the way in 10 minutes or so. And we're going to play some brand new music from Sam Smith. Definitely teasing us for next month where the full album comes out. I'm very excited to hear it. It's called Oh Mother. We'll get it on very shortly.

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2: From Feature Story News in Washington, I'm Jagruti Dave. US President Donald Trump warns he'll hold Iran responsible for any further Houthi attacks on shipping, threatening what he called major military punishment against both Tehran and the Yemen-based group. The warning came after the Houthis said on Wednesday they had struck two Saudi oil tankers in the Red Sea with drones and missiles. Earlier, the Iran-backed group declared a naval blockade against Saudi Arabia. This action is raising fears of a second choke point for the global oil trade, in addition to the Strait of Hormuz. Iran and the United States continue to disagree on who has control of that crucial waterway, with the US conducting its 12th night of consecutive airstrikes against Iranian military targets. Oil prices have hit $100 a barrel, the highest they've been since May. Human Rights Watch has called on India's government to investigate what it described as the unnecessary and excessive use of force by security forces who used tear gas and batons against largely peaceful student protesters in Delhi. The condemnation came as Indian Prime Minister Narendra Modi's government offered to hold open-ended discussions with leaders of the protest movement, which is demanding the resignation of the country's education minister. Neha Punia reports from New Delhi.
3: We've seen two significant developments today. One, of course, was Mr. Modi's indirect outreach to students, where he promised to set up the fast-track courts. And soon after, a minister in his own office has put out an appeal to the protesting students, saying that they're willing to hold discussions without any time limits. He said this is not an issue of prestige for us, but they do want to hold discussions with the Kokhroj Janata Party's representatives so they can find a solution out of this deadlock.
2: The European Union has agreed on a 21st round of Russian sanctions. It's a watered-down measure amid concerns from Greece over the economic impact of a full ban on the transport of Russian liquefied natural gas. William Denslow has more from Brussels.
4: The EU's Foreign Affairs Chief Kaja Kallas has described the sanctions package as the largest in the 4 years since Russia's full-scale invasion of Ukraine. 218 listings in total, including banks, crypto operators, shadow fleet vessels and military industrial entities. This 21st sanctions package was floated in early June, but has been held up amid concerns from Athens over a ban on the transport of Russian LNG. A compromise has been reached. An oil price cap set by the G7 is set to be in place for another year, but exemptions are in effect for companies seeking to transport Russian energy to third nations. Formal approval is still needed from the EU's 27 member states. William Denslow, Brussels.
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Callum Scott, Biblical to AXR, and it's time for some brand new music from Sam Smith. We keep on getting taste of this new album. Definitely incredibly soulful. This is called

Maroon 5 Memories on AXR. So it's the 9th of August, this year's National Day Parade, and celebrations with fireworks. Another practice this weekend, if you would like to catch the festivities. More details on the Time Out website for that. There will be one more between now and then, though. They'd like to get it right.

0: Daniel Joy and How to Talk to Girls. We've got Taylor Swift, The Man, on the way very shortly. Let's grab your latest showbiz update first, though.
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2: Christopher Nolan's The Odyssey continues its epic box office run, smashing records in the UK and Australia. The film has already grossed over $260 million worldwide in its opening weekend, with standout performances at UK IMAX venues and strong Australian turnout. The film has also boosted sales of Homer's original poem. Rebel Wilson has been cleared in a Sydney defamation case. The Australian actress and comedian won her legal battle after being accused of defaming a young co-star over comments related to a film incident. The court ruling brings relief to Wilson following the high-profile dispute. The final trailer for Spider-Man, Brand New Day, has dropped, building huge excitement ahead of its late July release. Tom Holland's Peter Parker grapples with solitude in a world that's forgotten him, with Zendaya and new threats like Scorpion in the mix. Oasis has overtaken the Beatles in the UK's all-time album chart. The Gallagher brothers' enduring popularity marks a milestone on the 75th anniversary of the UK album chart, delighting British music fans. And tributes continue for New Zealand legend Sam Neill after his sudden passing. The beloved actor's wine sales have surged, and fans across Australia and the UK are remembering his iconic roles. I would be

So Anne-Marie, Baby Don't Hurt Me, it's AXR, and your latest headlines on the way in 10 minutes or so. We need to play a game of Beat the Intro as well, where I play you a tune right up until the vocal, and you have to tell me what it is. Play very shortly, shall we? Testing out your music knowledge today. I've been

0: to the Strait of Hormuz. Iran and the United States continue to disagree on who has control of that crucial waterway, with the US conducting its 12th night of consecutive airstrikes against Iranian military targets. Oil prices have hit $100 a barrel, the highest they've been since May. Human Rights Watch has called on India's government to investigate what it described as the unnecessary and excessive use of force by security forces who used tear gas and batons against largely peaceful student protesters in Delhi. The condemnation came as Indian Prime Minister Narendra Modi's government offered to hold open-ended discussions with leaders of the protest movement, which is demanding the resignation of the country's education minister. Neha Punia reports from New Delhi.
1: We've seen two significant developments today. One, of course, was Mr. Modi's indirect outreach to students, where he promised to set up the fast-track courts. And soon after, a minister in his own office has put out an appeal to the protesting students, saying that they're willing to hold discussions without any time limits. He said this is not an issue of prestige for us, but they do want to hold discussions with the Kokhroj Janata Party's representatives so they can find a solution out of this deadlock.
0: The European Union has agreed on a 21st round of Russian sanctions. It's a watered-down measure amid concerns from Greece over the economic impact of a full ban on the transport of Russian liquefied natural gas. William Denslow has more from Brussels.
2: The EU's Foreign Affairs Chief Kaja Kallas has described the sanctions package as the largest in the 4 years since Russia's full-scale invasion of Ukraine. 218 listings in total, including banks, crypto operators, shadow fleet vessels and military industrial entities. This 21st sanctions package was floated in early June, but has been held up amid concerns from Athens over a ban on the transport of Russian LNG. A compromise has been reached. An oil price cap set by the G7 is set to be in place for another year, but exemptions are in effect for companies seeking to transport Russian energy to third nations. Formal approval is still needed from the EU's 27 member states. William Denslow, Brussels.
0: From bureaus worldwide, this is FSN.
3: AXR Sport. Jasper Philipsen sprinted to victory in stage 17 of the Tour de France from Chambéry to Voiron yesterday. He edged out Mauro Schmid and Olav Koij in a chaotic bunch sprint. Today, Pogacar retains the yellow jersey ahead of today's mountain stage to Osiers-Merlet. The Commonwealth Games open today in Glasgow. King Charles and Queen Camilla declare the 23rd edition open at the OVO Hydro this evening. Over 3,000 athletes from 74 nations compete in 10 sports now until August 2nd. In AFL, Round 20 kicks off tonight with Adelaide hosting Collingwood at Adelaide Oval. NRL Round 20 also gets underway tonight with the Panthers hosting the Broncos. In cricket, the 100 continues today at Lords. London Spirit Women face Manchester Supergiants Women this afternoon, followed by the men's clash this evening. India also take on Zimbabwe in a T20 international in Harare starting.
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5: Don't go away. Your favourite songs are played right here.

Nick Jonas and Jealous on AXR. Right, time for a game. It's called Beat the Intro. Any ideas which tune this is? That's all you get in. Two songs time. We shall find out if you're right. One more time. Let's see if you've got the artist and the title. This is The Wanted First.

Rita Ora and Poison on AXR. Did you manage to work out today's Beat the Intro? Olivia Rodrigo, Deja Vu. Well done if you got that right today. Lovely tune this.

training season. AXR, and it's time for some new music from Jennie now. Jennie seems to be probably the main breakout star at the moment from Blackpink. But they've got this brilliant thing in Korea where they're allowed to work outside of the group and still be in the group. You remember 90s girl bands and boy bands? You were either in or you were out. You weren't allowed to do solo stuff. So fair play. Still a member of the band. Still going. This is Little Less Than a Lover, brand new from Jennie on AXR.

Ed Sheeran and Shivers on AXR. Hope you're doing all right. My name's Olivia. So the Hong Kong Football Festival arrives at the end of this month. Juventus, Chelsea, Inter Milan and Man City all playing at the Kai Tak Sports Park. You can grab your tickets from them if you want to go see some world-class football, if you're missing it already. Also worth noting that you've got the ancient Egyptian installation at the Hong Kong Palace Museum at the West Kowloon Cultural District. That is still on at the moment if you want to take the kids on a historical adventure. I do think the Egyptians are something special. They are so strange, aren't they, and unique in their history. Definitely worth checking out before it

James Arthur and Naked. It's AXR, your latest headlines coming up in 10 minutes or so. And then brand new music from Morgan Wallen, who is one of country's biggest stars. I really like it. I think there's some crossover to be had. This is Jamiroquai, Little L first.

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1: Right, the new one from Morgan Wallen. On the way in the next 10 minutes, let's grab the latest headlines first. 7 o'clock in Hong Kong and Singapore.
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2: From Feature Story News in Washington, I'm Jagruti Dave. US President Donald Trump warns he'll hold Iran responsible for any further Houthi attacks on shipping, threatening what he called major military punishment against both Tehran and the Yemen-based group. The warning came after the Houthis said on Wednesday they had struck two Saudi oil tankers in the Red Sea with drones and missiles. Earlier, the Iran-backed group declared a naval blockade against Saudi Arabia. This action is raising fears of a second choke point for the global oil trade.

0: Information came as Indian Prime Minister Narendra Modi's government offered to hold open-ended discussions with leaders of the protest movement, which is demanding the resignation of the country's education minister. Neha Punia reports from New Delhi.
1: We've seen two significant developments today. One, of course, was Mr. Modi's indirect outreach to students, where he promised to set up the fast-track courts. And soon after, a minister in his own office has put out an appeal to the protesting students, saying that they're willing to hold discussions without any time limits. He said this is not an issue of prestige for us, but they do want to hold discussions with the Kokhro Janata Party's representatives so they can find a solution out of this deadline.
0: The European Union has agreed on a 21st round of Russian sanctions. It's a watered-down measure amid concerns from Greece over the economic impact of a full ban on the transport of Russian liquefied natural gas. William Denslow has more from Brussels.
2: The EU's Foreign Affairs Chief Kaja Kallas has described the sanctions package as the largest in the 4 years since Russia's full-scale invasion of Ukraine. 218 listings in total, including banks, crypto operators, shadow fleet vessels and military industrial entities. This 21st sanctions package was floated in early June, but's been held up amid concerns from Athens over a ban on the transport of Russian LNG. A compromise has been reached. An oil price cap set by the G7 is set to be in place for another year, but exemptions are in effect for companies seeking to transport Russian energy to third nations. Formal approval is still needed from the EU's 27 member states. William Denslow, Brussels.
0: From bureaus worldwide, this is FSN.
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Billie Eilish, Bad Guy. It's AXR and it's time for some brand new music from Morgan Wallen. Good mates with Post Malone. They did a tune together. Morgan Wallen, probably one of the biggest names in the world of country music. Slightly

0: Benson Boone and Slow It Down, 20 past 7 in Hong Kong and Singapore. And Sentosa Grill Fest has officially begun on until the 16th of August. You know the drill by now, several different themes of grilled food, even grilled desserts. More details on their official website. 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

0: The Weeknd, Can't Feel My Face, right? Nico and Vince coming up after your latest showbiz update.
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2: Christopher Nolan's The Odyssey continues its epic box office run, smashing records in the UK and Australia. The film has already grossed over $260 million worldwide in its opening weekend, with standout performances at UK IMAX venues and strong Australian turnout. The film has also boosted sales of Homer's original poem. Rebel Wilson has been cleared in a Sydney defamation case. The Australian actress and comedian won her legal battle after being accused of defaming a young co-star over comments related to a film incident. The court ruling brings relief to Wilson following the high-profile dispute. The final trailer for Spider-Man, Brand New Day, has dropped, building huge excitement ahead of its late July release. Tom Holland's Peter Parker grapples with solitude in a world that's forgotten him, with Zendaya and new threats like Scorpion in the mix. Oasis has overtaken the Beatles in the UK's all-time album chart. The Gallagher brothers' enduring popularity marks a milestone on the 75th anniversary of the UK album chart, delighting British music fans. And tributes continue for New Zealand legend Sam Neill after his sudden passing. The beloved actor's wine sales have surged, and fans across Australia and the UK are remembering his iconic roles.

What a man got to do. That is it from me this evening. Have a brilliant rest of your day, whatever you've got planned. I'll catch you back here for a weekend hangout on AXR. And Paul Baker is on the way next.

From Feature Story News in Washington, I'm Jagruti Dave. US President Donald Trump warns he'll hold Iran responsible for any further Houthi attacks on shipping, threatening what he called major military punishment against both Tehran and the Yemen-based group. The warning came after the Houthis said on Wednesday they had struck two Saudi oil tankers in the Red Sea with drones and missiles. Earlier, the Iran-backed group declared a naval blockade against Saudi Arabia. This action is raising fears of a second choke point for the global oil trade, in addition to the Strait of Hormuz. Iran and the United States continue to disagree on who has control of that crucial waterway, with the US conducting its 12th night of consecutive airstrikes against Iranian military targets. Oil prices have hit $100 a barrel, the highest they've been since May. Human Rights Watch has called on India's government to investigate what it described as the unnecessary and excessive use of force by security forces who used tear gas and batons against largely peaceful student protesters in Delhi. The condemnation came as Indian Prime Minister Narendra Modi's government offered to hold open-ended discussions with leaders of the protest movement, which is demanding the resignation of the country's education minister.

0: sanctions. It's a watered-down measure amid concerns from Greece over the economic impact of a full ban on the transport of Russian liquefied natural gas. William Denslow has more from Brussels.
1: The EU's Foreign Affairs Chief Kaja Kallas has described the sanctions package as the largest in the 4 years since Russia's full-scale invasion of Ukraine. 218 listings in total, including banks, crypto operators, shadow fleet vessels and military industrial entities. This 21st sanctions package was floated in early June, but has been held up amid concerns from Athens over a ban on the transport of Russian LNG. A compromise has been reached. An oil price cap set by the G7 is set to be in place for another year, but exemptions are in effect for companies seeking to transport Russian energy to third nations. Formal approval is still needed from the EU's 27 member states. William Denslow, Brussels.
0: From bureaus worldwide, this is FSN.
2: Right, let's do it. Let's get ready for the weekend. The big party anthems are on. Ricky Martin's coming up. We've got Texas and Meatloaf as well. Let's get started with Bryan Adams and Summer of 69.

Right, Friday has landed. It's the 24th of July. Jennifer Lopez is 57. No, she's not. 57 today. Don't believe it. Linda Carter is 75. Elizabeth Moss is 44. Danny Dyer is 49. That's the dad, not the

daughter. Anna Paquin is 44 today. And also Chris Sarandon, the Princess Bride actor, 84 years old today as well. It's National Drive-Thru Day. And to celebrate that a little bit later on, we'll be looking at drive-thru dilemmas. It's Cousins Day today. Tell an old joke day. Because of that, we're going to have some dad jokes a bit later on as well. It's National Tequila Day, Amelia Earhart Day, it's Pioneer Day, it's Virtual Insanity Day today, and it's National Coffee Milk Day.

0: It is conversation starter time. At the end of yesterday's show, I gave you the question, what completely useless talent or skill do you possess? As always, you've been getting involved, which is always appreciated. Ryan can look at a digital clock and tell the exact second it is about to change minutes. Okay, Sophie can flawlessly mimic the precise squeak of a wet windscreen wiper blade. Okay. Thomas can throw a crumpled piece of paper into a bin behind his back with absolute accuracy. I'd like to see that, Thomas. Send a video, please. Megan can recite the alphabet backwards in under 4 seconds. I don't believe you. And Jack can instantly identify the make and model of a car just by looking at the headlights in the dark.
1: Paul Baker.

0: On the way, it's your final brainbuster of the week. Music from Sister Sledge. We got A+, Top Tupac, Dr. Dre, Melanie C, First Prince, When Doves Cry.
1: Paul Baker.

time now for the final Brainbuster question of the week. 100 people surveyed and were asked, have you ever pretended to laugh at a terrible joke told by a family member just to avoid an awkward silence? Out of 100 people, how many said, yes, they have pretended to laugh at a terrible joke by a family member simply to avoid an awkward silence? What do you think? Answers next. Paul

Your Brain Buster question for Friday. A survey of 100 people were asked, have you ever pretended to laugh at a terrible joke told by a family member simply to avoid an awkward silence? How many of those 100 do you think have actually pretended to laugh at a terrible joke to avoid an awkward silence? The answer, out of 100, is 84.

0: Right, your amazing facts of the day on the way in just a second. First, let me tell you what's coming up in the next hour of the show. Drive-through dilemmas on this day in history, dad jokes, and a brand new conversation starter. Right, let's have a look at your facts of the day. Honeybees navigate using the sun as a compass. The original design of the Eiffel Tower was meant for Barcelona. The absolute longest animal ever discovered on Earth is a giant deep sea, something I can't pronounce, Siphonophore, found off of Western Australia, measuring 150 feet in length. And domestic cats are completely unable to taste anything sweet because they lack the specific taste receptors for these sugars. They can't taste sugar, so never give your cats anything sweet. They won't like it.
1: Paul Baker.

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1: From Feature Story News in Washington, I'm Jagruti Dave. US President Donald Trump warns he'll hold Iran responsible for any further Houthi attacks on shipping, threatening what he called major military punishment against both Tehran and the Yemen-based group. The warning came after the Houthis said on Wednesday they had struck two Saudi oil tankers in the Red Sea with drones and missiles. Earlier, the Iran-backed group declared a naval blockade against Saudi Arabia. This action is raising fears of a second choke point for the global oil trade, in addition to the Strait of Hormuz. Iran and the United States continue to disagree on who has control of that crucial waterway, with the US conducting its 12th night of consecutive airstrikes against Iranian military targets. Oil prices have hit $100 a barrel, the highest they've been since May. Human Rights Watch has called on India's government to investigate what it described as the unnecessary and excessive use of force by security forces who used tear gas and batons against largely peaceful student protesters in Delhi. The condemnation came as Indian Prime Minister Narendra Modi's government offered to hold open-ended discussions with leaders of the protest movement, which is demanding the resignation of the country's education minister. Neha Punia reports from New Delhi.
2: We've seen two significant developments today. One, of course, was Mr. Modi's indirect outreach to students, where he promised to set up the fast-track courts. And soon after, a minister in his own office has put out an appeal to the protesting students, saying that they're willing to hold discussions without any time limits. He said this is not an issue of prestige for us, but they do want to hold discussions with the Kokroj Janata Party's representatives so they can find a solution out of this deadlock.
1: The European Union has agreed on a 21st round of Russian sanctions.

0: reached. An oil price cap set by the G7 is set to be in place for another year. But exemptions are in effect for companies seeking to transport Russian energy to third nations. Formal approval is still needed from the EU's 27 member states. William Denslow, Brussels.
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3: Hour number two of Friday's show is on. We're getting you ready for the weekend. We're getting closer and closer. Duran Duran and the Pointer Sisters coming up and Leo Sayer. First, though, before all of those cheerful songs, let's have some misery. Here's Morrissey.

Right, 24th of July. Let's look at events on this day in history. Apollo 11 splashes down in the Pacific Ocean in 1969. 1976, Don't Go Breaking My Heart, said Elton John and Geeky D. 1982, Survivor have a multi-week run at the top of the charts with Eye of the Tiger. 1982, 1993, Coneheads, based on a Saturday Night Live sketch, debuted in American cinemas. Spice Girls hold the number one spot on national radio playlist with Viva Forever in 1998. And in 2005, James Blunt dominates the charts with You're Beautiful.

0: So what completely useless talent or skill do you possess? Your conversation starter question. Don't forget, a brand new one is coming up for you towards the end of the show today. You'll have the whole weekend to think about it as well. Let's answer that one then. What completely useless talent or skill do you possess? Daniel can make incredibly realistic cricket chirping noises using only his tongue and teeth. Alice can fold a fitted bedsheet into a perfect neat square on the first attempt. Harry can wiggle his left ear completely independently of any other muscle on his face. And Katie can open any stubborn jar lid in the kitchen on the very first try. I would like to see that, Katie. Video, please. Video.
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1: 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We'll get to those, don't worry. Lightning Seeds, Westlife, Level 42, and Stevie Wonder now.
2: Paul Baker.

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Pulling up way too far away from the window and having to hang halfway out of your car to hand over your card. The intercom speaker sounding exactly like a broken walkie-talkie buried under a pile of loose gravel. The absolute panic when the passenger suddenly changes their mind after you've already started speaking your order. Trying to neatly pack three large drinks into a flimsy cardboard holder while steering out of your tight lane. Yeah, we've all been there, I'm afraid. And the severe social pressure of checking the food bag for napkins while a queue of six cars glares at you from the rear, and you can see them in your mirror as well. Do one more for you then. The driver's window choosing the exact moment to squeak, rattle and jam completely solid halfway down.

Right, here we go then. I've promised you these dad jokes. I'm just going to put the car in reverse. Ah, this takes me back. Walking past a cemetery, clearing your throat and loudly pointing out that people are absolutely dying to get in there. Every single time someone says, "I'm hungry," respond with, "Hi, hungry, I'm dad." Standing near a clock that has stopped working and waiting 3 hours just to say, "Well, it's right twice a day." Looking at a completely empty field of cows and asking out loud if they have heard about the new underground milk movements. Oh, that's not funny, that's not funny. Watching someone put their shoes on the wrong feet and asking if they are planning on walking sideways all afternoon. And asking the waiter if the chicken salad is local because you don't like food that has travelled more than you have.

We're going to take you through into the weekend in just a second. We're going to close things up and give you a brand new conversation starter. Deacon Blue on the way. We've got S Express to get you ready for the weekend. And a dance classic from the 80s right now. Here's Olivia Newton-John.

0: I would like to apologise for some of those dad jokes that I read to you earlier. Some of them were not fun. In fact, pretty much, I think it's been decided, all of them were not funny. But thank you for indulging us. It is Tell an Old Joke Day today anyway, so that's why we did that. Right then, let's give you a brand new conversation starter as we head off into the weekend. At Paul Baker DJ, if you want to get involved, your answers will be on the radio on Monday. What incredibly boring thing do you find absolutely fascinating? What incredibly boring thing do you find absolutely fascinating? At Paul Baker DJ on the socials, your answers on Monday. Thank you very much for listening today and all week. And don't forget to have a great weekend and enjoy what's left of your Friday.
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2: From Feature Story News in Washington, I'm Jagruti Dave. U.S. President Donald Trump warns he'll hold Iran responsible for any further Houthi attacks on shipping, threatening what he called major military punishment against both Tehran and the Yemen-based group. The warning came after the Houthis said on Wednesday they had struck two Saudi oil tankers in the Red Sea with drones and missiles. Earlier, the Iran-backed group declared a naval blockade against Saudi Arabia. This action is raising fears of a second choke point for the global oil trade, in addition to the Strait of Hormuz. Iran and the United States continue to disagree on who has control of that crucial waterway, with the U.S. conducting its 12th night of consecutive airstrikes against Iranian military targets. Oil prices have hit $100 a barrel, the highest they've been since May. Human Rights Watch has called on India's government to investigate what it described as the unnecessary and excessive use of force by security forces who used tear gas and batons against largely peaceful student protesters in Delhi. The condemnation came as Indian Prime Minister Narendra Modi's government offered to hold open-ended discussions with leaders of the protest movement, which is demanding the resignation of the country's education minister. Neha Punia reports from New Delhi.
3: We've seen two significant developments today. One, of course, was Mr. Modi's indirect outreach to students, where he promised to set up the fast-track courts. And soon after, a minister in his own office has put out an appeal to the protesting students, saying that they're willing to hold discussions without any time limits. He said this is not an issue of prestige for us, but they do want to hold discussions with the Kokhro Janata Party's representatives so they can find a solution out of this deadline.
2: The European Union has agreed on a 21st round of Russian sanctions. It's a watered-down measure amid concerns from Greece over the economic impact of a full ban on the transport of Russian liquefied natural gas. William Denslow has more from Brussels.
4: The EU's Foreign Affairs Chief Kaja Kallas has described the sanctions package as the largest in the 4 years since Russia's full-scale invasion of Ukraine. 218 listings in total, including banks, crypto operators, shadow fleet vessels and military industrial entities. This 21st sanctions package was floated in early June, but's been held up amid concerns from Athens over a ban on the transport of Russian LNG.

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2: Oh, yeah.
1: You guys are the best.
3: AXL.
4: Greetings, loved ones. Let's take a journey.

0: From Feature Story News in Washington, I'm Jagruti Dave. US President Donald Trump warns he'll hold Iran responsible for any further Houthi attacks on shipping, threatening what he called major military punishment against both Tehran and the Yemen-based group. The warning came after the Houthis said on Wednesday they had struck two Saudi oil tankers in the Red Sea with drones and missiles. Earlier, the Iran-backed group declared a naval blockade against Saudi Arabia. This action is raising fears of a second choke point for the global oil trade, in addition to the Strait of Hormuz. Iran and the United States continue to disagree on who has control of that crucial waterway, with the U.S. conducting its 12th night of consecutive airstrikes against Iranian military targets. Oil prices have hit $100 a barrel, the highest they've been since May. Human Rights Watch has called on India's government to investigate what it described as the unnecessary and excessive use of force by security forces who used tear gas and batons against largely peaceful student protesters in Delhi. The condemnation came as Indian Prime Minister Narendra Modi's government offered to hold open-ended discussions with leaders of the protest movement, which is demanding the resignation of the country's education minister. Neha Punia reports from New Delhi.
1: We've seen two significant developments today. One, of course, was Mr. Modi's indirect outreach to students, where he promised to set up the fast-track courts. And soon after, a minister in his own office has put out an appeal to the protesting students, saying that they're willing to hold discussions without any time limits. He said this is not an issue of prestige for us, but they do want to hold discussions with the Kokro Janata Party's representatives so they can find a solution out of this.
0: The U.S. agreed a 21st ocean sins. It's a watered-down measure amid concerns from Greece over the economic impact of a full ban on the transport of Russian liquefied natural gas. William Denslow has more from Brussels.
2: The EU's Foreign Affairs Chief Kaja Kallas has described the sanctions package as the largest in the 4 years since Russia's full-scale invasion of Ukraine. 218 listings in total, including banks, crypto operators, shadow fleet vessels and military industrial entities. This 21st sanctions package was floated in early June, but has been held up amid concerns from Athens over a ban on the transport of Russian LNG. A compromise has been reached. An oil price cap set by the G7 is set to be in place for another year, but exemptions are in effect for companies seeking to transport Russian energy to third nations. Formal approval is still needed from the EU's 27 member states. William Denslow, Brussels.
0: From bureaus worldwide, this is FSN.
3: AXR. 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
1: From Feature Story News in Washington, I'm Jagruti Dave. US President Donald Trump warns he'll hold Iran responsible for any further Houthi attacks on shipping, threatening what he called major military punishment against both Tehran and the Yemen-based group. The warning came after the Houthis said on Wednesday they had struck two Saudi oil tankers in the Red Sea with drones and missiles. Earlier, the Iran-backed group declared a naval blockade against Saudi Arabia. This action is raising fears of a second choke point for the global oil trade, in addition to the Strait of Hormuz. Iran and the United States continue to disagree on who has control of that crucial waterway, with the US conducting its 12th night of consecutive airstrikes against Iranian military targets. Oil prices have hit $100 a barrel, the highest they've been since May. Human Rights Watch has called on India's government to investigate what it described as the unnecessary and excessive use of force by security forces who used tear gas and batons against largely peaceful student protesters in Delhi. The condemnation came as Indian Prime Minister Narendra Modi's government offered to hold open-ended discussions with leaders of the protest movement, which is demanding the resignation of the country's education minister. Neha Punia reports from New Delhi.
2: We've seen two significant developments today. One, of course, was Mr. Modi's indirect outreach to students, where he promised to set up the fast-track courts. And soon after, a minister in his own office has put out an appeal to the protesting students, saying that they're willing to hold discussions without any time limits. He said this is not an issue of prestige for us, but they do want to hold discussions with the Kokhro Janata Party's representatives so they can find a solution out of this deadline.
1: The European Union has agreed on a 21st round of Russian sanctions. It's a watered-down measure amid concerns from Greece over the economic impact of a full ban on the transport of Russian liquefied natural gas. William Denslow has more from Brussels.
3: The EU's Foreign Affairs Chief Kaja Kallas has described the sanctions package as the largest in the 4 years since Russia's full-scale invasion of Ukraine. 218 listings in total, including banks, crypto operators, shadow fleet vessels and military industrial entities. This 21st sanctions package was floated in early June, but's been held up amid concerns from Athens over a ban on the transport of Russian LNG. A compromise has been reached. An oil price cap set by the G7 is set to be in place for another year, but exemptions are in effect for companies seeking to transport Russian energy to third nations. Formal approval is still needed from the EU's 27 member states. William Denslow, Brussels.
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1: AXR World News. From Feature Story News in Washington, I'm Jagruti Dave. US President Donald Trump warns he'll hold Iran responsible for any further Houthi attacks on shipping, threatening what he called major military punishment against both Tehran and the Yemen-based group. The warning came after the Houthis said on Wednesday they had struck two Saudi oil tankers in the Red Sea with drones and missiles. Earlier, the Iran-backed group declared a naval blockade against Saudi Arabia. This action is raising fears of a second choke point for the global oil trade, in addition to the Strait of Hormuz. Iran and the United States continue to disagree on who has control of that crucial waterway, with the US conducting its 12th night of consecutive airstrikes against Iranian military targets. Oil prices have hit $100 a barrel, the highest they've been since May. Human Rights Watch has called on India's government to investigate what it described as the unnecessary and excessive use of force by security forces who used tear gas and batons against largely peaceful student protesters in Delhi. The condemnation came as Indian Prime Minister Narendra Modi's government offered to hold open-ended discussions with leaders of the protest movement, which is demanding the resignation of the country's education minister. Neha Punia reports from New Delhi.
2: We've seen two significant developments today. One, of course, was Mr. Modi's indirect outreach to students, where he promised to set up the fast-track courts. And soon after, a minister in his own office has put out an appeal to the protesting students, saying that they're willing to hold discussions without any time limits. He said this is not an issue of prestige for us, but they do want to hold discussions with the Kokhroj Janata Party's representatives so they can find a solution out of this deadlock.
1: The European Union has agreed on a 21st round of Russian sanctions. It's a watered-down measure amid concerns from Greece over the economic impact of a full ban on the transport of Russian liquefied natural gas. William Denslow has more from Brussels.
3: The EU's Foreign Affairs Chief Kaja Kallas has described the sanctions package as the largest in the 4 years since Russia's full-scale invasion of Ukraine. 218 listings in total, including banks, crypto operators, shadow fleet vessels and military industrial entities. This 21st sanctions package was floated in early June, but has been held up amid concerns from Athens over a ban on the transport of Russian LNG. A compromise has been reached. An oil price cap set by the G7 is set to be in place for another year, but exemptions are in effect for companies seeking to transport Russian energy to third nations. Formal approval is still needed from the EU's 27 member states. William Denslow, Brussels.
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1: From Feature Story News in Brussels, I'm William Denslow. Thousands of people have been forced to evacuate as wildfires continue to spread across southwest France. This comes as Spain has declared a state of emergency due to blazes close to the capital Madrid. European Commission spokesperson Anna Kaiser-Itkonen says the EU is stepping up support.
2: Received the Spanish request for civil protection mechanism last night, and we are now mobilised already four airplanes with the Copernicus satellite imagery also supporting the response on the ground. These planes are hosted in Greece, two of them in Greece and two of them in Italy, and they're now deployed in Spain to help. And as is always the case with the civil protection mechanism and the RescEU, the member state needs to make the request for this help.
1: Protesters are gathering across India Friday as the youth-led Cockroach Janata Party has called for demonstrations in every district, demanding the resignation of the country's education minister, tied to an examination leak scandal. The movement rejected the government's offer of talks, saying its core demand for the minister's removal has not been addressed. Ishan Garg reports from New Delhi.
3: The numbers at Jantar Mantar, which is just a few meters away from where I am, they are starting to swell up again, and this comes as the Cockroach Janata Party, which is the youth-led movement, they have called for a nationwide protest against the question of paper leaks, but also mainly demanding the resignation of India's education minister. They have released pamphlets to their supporters online saying that in every district of India, they should be organizing some kind of demonstration, and they've also published a list of so-called do's and don'ts, what to do during a protest, emphasizing that the protests need to remain peaceful.
1: A new American tariff of up to 12.5% on 60 of the country's trading partners has taken effect, covering virtually all goods imported into the United States. The duties replace a global 10% tariff that expired Friday after reaching its statutory time limit following a Supreme Court ruling. The Trump administration says the new levies target countries that have failed to prevent goods made with forced labor. Kate Fisher reports from Washington.
4: I'm sure they will be challenged, but this is a slightly stronger legal basis than the way Donald Trump previously tried to introduce tariffs. They're being imposed primarily under Section 301 of the 1974 Trade Act, rather than the International Emergency Economic Powers Act that the Trump administration relied on previously.
1: And US President Donald Trump has warned he will hold Iran responsible for any further Houthi attacks on shipping, threatening what he called major military punishment against both Iran and the Yemen-based group. From bureaus worldwide, this is FSN.
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0: News. From Feature Story News in Brussels, I'm William Denslow. Thousands of people have been forced to evacuate as wildfires continue to spread across southwest France. This comes as Spain has declared a state of emergency due to blazes close to the capital Madrid. European Commission spokesperson Anna Kaiser-Itkonen says the EU is stepping up support.
1: Received the Spanish request for civil protection mechanism last night, and we are now mobilised already four airplanes with Copernicus satellite imagery also supporting the response on the ground. These planes are hosted in Greece, two of them in Greece and two of them in Italy, and they're now deployed in Spain to help. And as is always the case with the civil protection mechanism and RescEU, the member state needs to make the request for this help.
0: Protesters are gathering across India Friday as the youth-led Cockroach Janta Party has called for demonstrations in every district, demanding the resignation of the country's education minister, tied to an examination leak scandal. The movement rejected the government's offer of talks, saying its core demand for the minister's removal has not been addressed. Ishan Garg reports from New Delhi.
2: The numbers at Jantar Mantar, which is just a few meters away from where I am, they are starting to swell up again, and this comes as the Cockroach Janata Party, which is the youth-led movement, they have called for a nationwide protest against the question of paper leaks, but also mainly demanding the resignation of India's education minister. They have released pamphlets to their supporters online saying that in every district of India, they should be organizing some kind of demonstration, and they've also published a list of so-called do's and don'ts, what to do during a protest, emphasizing that the protests need to remain peaceful.
0: A new American tariff of up to 12.5% on 60 of the country's trading partners has taken effect, covering virtually all goods imported into the United States. The duties replace a global 10% tariff that expired Friday after reaching its statutory time limit following a Supreme Court ruling. The Trump administration says the new levies target countries that have failed to prevent goods made with forced labor. Kate Fisher reports from Washington.
3: I'm sure they will be challenged, but this is a slightly stronger legal basis than the way Donald Trump previously tried to introduce tariffs. They're being imposed primarily under Section 301 of the 1974 Trade Act, rather than the International Emergency Economic Powers Act that the Trump administration relied on previously.
0: And US President Donald Trump has warned he will hold Iran responsible for any further Houthi attacks on shipping, threatening what he called major military punishment against both Iran and the Yemen-based group. From bureaus worldwide, this is FSN.
4: 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AXR. 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
1: From Feature Story News in Brussels, I'm William Denslow. Thousands of people have been forced to evacuate as wildfires continue to spread across southwest France. This comes as Spain has declared a state of emergency due to blazes close to the capital, Madrid. European Commission spokesperson Anna Kaiser-Itkonen says the EU is stepping up support.
2: Received the Spanish request for civil protection mechanism last night, and we are now mobilised already for airplanes with Copernicus satellite imagery also supporting the response on the ground. These planes are hosted in Greece, two of them in Greece and two of them in Italy, and they're now deployed in Spain to help. And as is always the case with the civil protection mechanism and the RescEU, the member state needs to make the request for this help.
1: Protesters are gathering across India Friday as the youth-led Cockroach Janata Party has called for demonstrations in every district, demanding the resignation of the country's education minister, tied to an examination leak scandal. The movement rejected the government's offer of talks, saying its core demand for the minister's removal has not been addressed. Ishan Garg reports from New Delhi.
3: The numbers at Jantar Mantar, which is just a few meters away from where I am, they are starting to swell up again, and this comes as the Cockroach Janata Party, which is the youth-led movement, they have called for a nationwide protest against the question of paper leaks, but also mainly demanding the resignation of India's education minister. They have released pamphlets to their supporters online saying that in every district of India, they should be organizing some kind of demonstration, and they've also published a list of so-called do's and don'ts, what to do during a protest, emphasizing that the protests need to remain peaceful.
1: A new American tariff of up to 12.5% on 60 of the country's trading partners has taken effect, covering virtually all goods imported into the United States. The duties replace a global 10% tariff that expired Friday after reaching its statutory time limit following a Supreme Court ruling. The Trump administration says the new levies target countries that have failed to prevent goods made with forced labor. Kate Fisher reports from Washington.
4: I'm sure they will be challenged, but this is a slightly stronger legal basis than the way Donald Trump previously tried to introduce tariffs. They're being imposed primarily under Section 301 of the 1974 Trade Act, rather than the International Emergency Economic Powers Act that the Trump administration relied on previously.
1: And US President Donald Trump has warned he will hold Iran responsible for any further Houthi attacks on shipping, threatening what he called major military punishment against both Iran and the Yemen-based group. From bureaus worldwide, this is FSN.
0: AXR.

0: From Feature Story News in Brussels, I'm William Denslow. Thousands of people have been forced to evacuate as wildfires continue to spread across southwest France. This comes as Spain has declared a state of emergency due to blazes close to the capital, Madrid. European Commission spokesperson Anna Kaiser-Itkonen says the EU is stepping up support.
1: Received the Spanish request for civil protection mechanism last night, and we are now mobilised already four airplanes with Copernicus satellite imagery also supporting the response on the ground. These planes are hosted in Greece, two of them in Greece and two of them in Italy, and they're now deployed in Spain to help. And as is always the case with the civil protection mechanism and the RescEU, the member state needs to make the request for this help.
0: Protesters are gathering across India Friday as the youth-led Cockroach Janata Party has called for demonstrations in every district, demanding the resignation of the country's education minister, tied to an examination leak scandal. The movement rejected the government's offer of talks, saying its core demand for the minister's removal has not been addressed. Ishan Garg reports from New Delhi.
2: The numbers at Jantar Mantar, which is just a few metres away from where I am, they are starting to swell up again, and this comes as the Cockroach Janata Party, which is the youth-led movement, they have called for a nationwide protest against the question of paper leaks, but also mainly demanding the resignation of India's education minister. They have released pamphlets to their supporters online saying that in every district of India, they should be organising some kind of demonstration, and they've also published a list of so-called do's and don'ts, what to do during a protest, emphasizing that the protests need to remain peaceful.
0: A new American tariff of up to 12.5% on 60 of the country's trading partners has taken effect, covering virtually all goods imported into the United States. The duties replace a global 10% tariff that expired Friday after reaching its statutory time limit following a Supreme Court ruling. The Trump administration says the new levies target countries that have failed to prevent goods made with forced labor. Kate Fisher reports from Washington.
3: I'm sure they will be challenged, but this is a slightly stronger legal basis than the way Donald Trump previously tried to introduce tariffs. They're being imposed primarily under Section 301 of the 1974 Trade Act, rather than the International Emergency Economic Powers Act that the Trump administration relied on previously.
0: And US President Donald Trump has warned he will hold Iran responsible for any further Houthi attacks on shipping, threatening what he called major military punishment against both Iran and the Yemen-based group. From bureaus worldwide, this is FSN.

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1: From Feature Story News in Brussels, I'm William Denslow. Thousands of people have been forced to evacuate as wildfires continue to spread across southwest France. This comes as Spain has declared a state of emergency due to blazes close to the capital Madrid. European Commission spokesperson Anna Kaiser-Itkonen says the EU is stepping up support.
2: Received the Spanish request for civil protection mechanism last night, and we are now mobilised already fourth airplanes with the Copernicus satellite imagery also supporting the response on the ground. These planes are hosted in Greece, two of them in Greece and two of them in Italy, and they're now deployed in Spain to help. And as is always the case with the civil protection mechanism and the RescEU, the member state needs to make the request for this help.
1: Protesters are gathering across India Friday as the youth-led Cockroach Janata Party has called for demonstrations in every district, demanding the resignation of the country's education minister, tied to an examination leak scandal. The movement rejected the government's offer of talks, saying its core demand for the minister's removal has not been addressed. Ishan Garg reports from New Delhi.
3: The numbers at Jantar Mantar, which is just a few meters away from where I am, they are starting to swell up again, and this comes as the Cockroach Janata Party, which is the youth-led movement, they have called for a nationwide protest against the question of paper leaks, but also mainly demanding the resignation of India's education minister. They have released pamphlets to their supporters online saying that in every district of India, they should be organizing some kind of demonstration, and they've also published a list of so-called do's and don'ts, what to do during a protest, emphasizing that the protests need to remain peaceful.
1: A new American tariff of up to 12.5% on 60 of the country's trading partners has taken effect, covering virtually all goods imported into the United States. The duties replace a global 10% tariff that expired Friday after reaching its statutory time limit following a Supreme Court ruling. The Trump administration says the new levies target countries that have failed to prevent goods made with forced labor. Kate Fisher reports from Washington.
4: I'm sure they will be challenged, but this is a slightly stronger legal basis than the way Donald Trump previously tried to introduce tariffs. They're being imposed primarily under Section 301 of the 1974 Trade Act, rather than the International Emergency Economic Powers Act that the Trump administration relied on previously.
1: And US President Donald Trump has warned he will hold Iran responsible for any further Houthi attacks on shipping, threatening what he called major military punishment against both Iran and the Yemen-based group. From bureaus worldwide, this is FSN.
5: AXR Sport. Jasper Philipsen sprinted to victory in stage 17 of the Tour de France from Chambéry to Voiron yesterday. He edged out Mauro Schmid and Olav Koij in a chaotic bunch sprint. Today, Pogacar retains the yellow jersey ahead of today's mountain stage to Ossiers Merlet. The Commonwealth Games open today in Glasgow. King Charles and Queen Camilla declare the 23rd edition open at the Ovio Hydro this evening. Over 3,000 athletes from 74 nations compete in 10 sports now until August 2nd. In AFL, Round 20 kicks off tonight with Adelaide hosting Collingwood at Adelaide Oval. NRL Round 20 also gets underway tonight with the Panthers hosting the Broncos. In cricket, the 100 continues today at Lord's. London Spirit Women face Manchester Supergiants Women this afternoon, followed by the men's clash this evening. India also take on Zimbabwe in a T20 international in Harare starting.
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1: From Feature Story News in New York, I'm Mitch McCann with the Week in Review. New American tariffs of up to 12.5% on 60 of the country's trading partners took effect this week, covering virtually all goods imported into the United States. The duties imposed under Section 301 of the Trade Act replace a global 10% tariff that expired on Friday after reaching its statutory time limit, and they are designed to stand on firmer legal ground after the Supreme Court struck down Donald Trump's earlier tariff regime in February. The administration says that new levies target countries that have failed to prevent goods made with forced labour from entering global trade. Kate Fisher reports from Washington.
2: I'm sure they will be challenged, but this is a slightly stronger legal basis than the way Donald Trump previously tried to introduce tariffs. They're being imposed primarily under Section 301 of the 1974 Trade Act.
1: Andy Burnham was formally appointed British Prime Minister this week by King Charles III, becoming the seventh person to hold the office in just over a decade. In his first speech outside No. 10 Downing Street, the new Prime Minister pledged approximately $457 million in new funding to tackle homelessness and promised what he called a circuit breaker for Britain. Ollie Barrett in London says the new Prime Minister used his first Downing Street address to try and inject optimism into his vision for the country, something he and his allies believe was missing under his predecessor.
3: Andy Burnham trying in that speech outside Downing Street to inject some hope, some optimism, some positivity, not just into his message, but in his vision for the UK in the months and years ahead.
1: The death toll from the Bundibugyo Ebola outbreak in the Democratic Republic of Congo reached 999 earlier this week, with nearly 2,500 confirmed cases recorded since the virus emerged in May. The World Health Organization and the Africa Centres for Disease Control and Prevention are supporting the DRC government's response, but the outbreak is spreading rapidly across five provinces in the east of the country. The DRC's previous deadliest Ebola outbreak, which began in 2018, killed around 2,300 people over 2 years, but the current outbreak has reached comparable levels in just 2 months. Chris Ochimaringa reports from Kinshasa.
4: Now, the DRC had its worst Ebola outbreak in 2018. That outbreak went on for 2 years, and there were about 2,300 people who died. But this latest outbreak, which is caused by a rare strain known as Bundibugyo, has only gone on for 2 months, and we are told that there are now 1,000 people who have died. So that has caused a lot of concern in the DRC.
1: And finally this week, the European Union has reached agreement on a 21st Russian sanctions package. It's a watered-down measure amid concerns from Greece over the economic impact of a full ban on the transport of Russian liquefied natural gas. From Feature Story News in New York, I'm Mitch McCann, and that was the Week in Review.
5: Tadej Pogačar produced another masterclass on the Tour de France, storming to victory on stage 19 atop the iconic Alpe d'Huez. The Slovenian yellow jersey holder shattered the all-time climbing record on the 21 hairpins and extended his overall lead, with Remco Evenepoel still more than 4 minutes back. Riders face another summit finish on the same mountain before the race heads towards Paris on Sunday. In Glasgow, Australia have made a flying start to the Commonwealth Games, claiming gold in both the men's and women's 4x100-metre freestyle relays on a dominant day in the pool. Host nation Scotland celebrated early success as Duncan Scott defended his 200-metre individual medley title in front of a raucous home crowd, while England's Mark Swan took the first gold of the Games in para powerlifting. Australia sit clear at the top of the medal table after the opening exchanges. Formula One action is underway at the Hungarian Grand Prix, with Ferrari setting the early pace at the Hungaroring. Charles Leclerc topped the first practice session before teammate Lewis Hamilton went quickest in the second, edging out Lando Norris. In the AFL, Geelong snapped Melbourne's long home winning streak at the MCG, running out 20-point victors with a final score of 18 goals 9 to 14-13. The Cats controlled the second quarter and held firm under late pressure. Further matches this weekend include Carlton against the Gold Coast Suns and Hawthorn versus Essendon. NRL fans were treated to two tight contests on Friday night. The Sydney Roosters edged the Newcastle Knights 23 points to 22 in Newcastle, while South Sydney staged a late comeback to defeat Melbourne Storm 28 to 26, with a try in the final minutes sealing the result. More action follows over the weekend, including the Canberra Raiders against the West Tigers and the Canterbury Bulldogs hosting the New Zealand Warriors.
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0: Alexa. Yes, you are. Good morning and welcome to your weekend. It's Saturday, the 25th of July. This is Danny lining up more hit music for Asia with Shakira and Wycliffe on the way very soon. Right now, though, it's 8 o'clock in Singapore and Hong Kong, 7 in Bangkok and Jakarta, and time to check in with this morning's news headlines.
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2: From Feature Story News in New York, I'm Mitch McCann with the Week in Review. New American tariffs of up to 12.5% on 60 of the country's trading partners took effect this week, covering virtually all goods imported into the United States. The duties imposed under Section 301 of the Trade Act replace a global 10% tariff that expired on Friday after reaching its statutory time limit, and they are designed to stand on firmer legal ground after the Supreme Court struck down Donald Trump's earlier tariff regime in February. The administration says that new levies target countries that have failed to prevent goods made with forced labor from entering global trade. Kate Fisher reports from Washington.
3: I'm sure they will be challenged, but this is a slightly stronger legal basis than the way Donald Trump previously tried to introduce tariffs. They're being imposed primarily under Section 301 of the 1974 Trade Act.
2: Andy Burnham was formally appointed British Prime Minister this week by King Charles III, becoming the seventh person to hold the office in just over a decade. In his first speech outside No. 10 Downing Street, the new Prime Minister pledged approximately $457 million in new funding to tackle homelessness and promised what he called a circuit breaker for Britain. Ollie Barrett in London says the new Prime Minister used his first Downing Street address to try and inject optimism into his vision for the country, something he and his allies believe was missing under his predecessor.
4: Andy Burnham trying in that speech outside Downing Street to inject some hope, some optimism, some positivity, not just into his message, but in his vision for the UK in the months and years ahead.
2: The death toll from the Bundibugyo Ebola outbreak in the Democratic Republic of Congo reached 999 earlier this week, with nearly 2,500 confirmed cases recorded since the virus emerged in May. The World Health Organization and the Africa Centres for Disease Control and Prevention are supporting the DRC government's response, but the outbreak is spreading rapidly across five provinces in the east of the country. The DRC's previous deadliest Ebola outbreak, which began in 2018, killed around 2,300 people over 2 years, but the current outbreak has reached comparable levels in just 2 months. Chris Ochimaringa reports from Kinshasa.
5: Now, the DRC had its worst Ebola outbreak in 2018. That outbreak went on for 2 years, and there were about 2,300 people who died. But this latest outbreak, which is caused by a rare strain known as Bundibugyo, has only gone on for 2 months, and we are told that there are now 1,000 people who have died. So that has caused a lot of concern in the DRC.
2: And finally this week, the European Union has reached agreement on a 21st Russian sanctions package. It's a watered-down measure amid concerns from Greece over the economic impact of a full ban on the transport of Russian liquefied natural gas. From Feature Story News in New York, I'm Mitch McCann, and that was the Week in Review.
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6: Don't go away.
1: Your favorite songs are played right here.